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Margie Singleton doing the old Johnny Cash song. This next song's going out to a very special lady on the other side of town. 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

0: Yes, Do I Worry. Yes, All Night and Day. Brenda Lee doing that.
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0: 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The Everly Brothers, a couple of songs going out to the kind folks down there at Taree.
1: 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This is Rachel. 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

0: 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That's an old Hank Snow song. 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

0: saddlery again. We got your new saddle last week. What's that? 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A new set of reins? New breastplate? 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
1: 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That was done by Connie Francis.

0: Yes, Dream Girl, Mark Winter doing that, and Bobby's Girl was done by Marcy Blaine.
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1: Good morning, I'm Laura Devoy. An Australian platform which generates sexually explicit deepfake content has been put on notice for not doing enough to protect children from exposure. A formal direction to comply has been issued to one of the most popular nudify services accessed in Australia. It's been given 14 days to implement stronger protections to prevent children from accessing the service, which allows users to upload images of real people and generate sexually explicit deepfake content. E-Safety Commissioner Julian Mingrant said in a statement the accessibility of the service for children was deeply concerning. New research shows incorrect orders at quick service restaurants are the biggest driver of food waste in Australia. Peter Hislop has the story.
2: Australia loses nearly $37 billion to wasted food each year, and researchers say the food service sector generates 1.2 million tonnes of food waste annually. Takeaway outlets, including quick service restaurants, accounted for more than 40% of hospitality food waste. A survey by RMIT University found wrong orders or returns, over-ordering, over-preparing, and dropped or spilled food were the major causes of food waste. Proposed solutions to reduce waste include more staff training, better storage, and making food waste metrics part of staff performance evaluations.
1: Health authorities say they're struggling to contain a growing Ebola outbreak in Central Africa. The World Health Organization has sent 6 tonnes of medical supplies to the Democratic Republic of Congo. There have been 130 deaths and there are now more than 500 suspected cases. WHO Director General Dr. Tedros Adhanom Ghebreyesus chaired an emergency committee overnight. He says displacement due to unrelated conflict and humanitarian crisis is exacerbating the situation.
3: There is significant population movement in the area. Over 100,000 people have been newly displaced. And in Ebola outbreaks, you know what displacement means.
1: Bees around the world are being recognised today as part of World Bee Day. Australia has over 1,700 species of native bees with a large variety of colours, behaviours and roles in ecosystems. Contrary to common perception, the majority of bees do not produce honey, as President of the Australian Native Bee Association, Megan Halcroft, explains.
4: There's only 12 species within the Apis species, genus, and the rest are not honeybees. You know, there's only about 5% of our bees worldwide actually are social and produce honey.
1: A novel written in Mandarin Chinese and translated into English has won the International Booker Prize. Taiwan Travelogue is a fictional translation of a rediscovered memoir based on two women's culinary tour across Japan-controlled Taiwan in the 1930s. And pop star Kylie Minogue has revealed she battled cancer for a second time in 2021. The 57-year-old's fight against breast cancer in 2005 was public, but in a new television series, the singer said she had until now kept her second battle private. She says she got through it and is now well. Turning to sport, in tennis, men's world number 2 Carlos Alcaraz has confirmed he'll miss the entire grass season, including Wimbledon. The Spaniard has a wrist injury, which has already ruled him out of the French Open, which gets underway next week. In a statement, Alcaraz said he was recovering well but was still not ready to compete.
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0: I'll just walk on by. Margie Singleton doing that.
1: Howdy, kind folks. This is Rachel. Do you like rockabilly music? Well, I do. And Selwyn's got you covered on Radio 2CBD.
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Yeah, Such a Night for 1962 with Vince Everett. Such a Night for 1962 with Vince Everett.

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1: Hello, I'm Shannon Kirkwood. The Federal Health Minister says there have now been more than 220 cases of diphtheria reported across multiple jurisdictions. Diphtheria is a highly contagious bacterial disease which can cause death. Authorities are working to vaccinate people in remote communities across the Northern Territory, South Australia, Western Australia and Queensland. Mr Butler says the outbreak is the worst in Australia since records began.
2: We've been recording case numbers nationally for about 35 years, and this, by a very big distance, is the biggest outbreak of diphtheria we've ever seen. It's about 30 times the average number of diphtheria cases that we've seen over the last 5 years or so. So it's a very, very concerning outbreak.
1: Israel's foreign ministry says it has detained 430 people who were on board the global Samud flotilla. 11 Australians were among those attempting to transport humanitarian aid to Gaza. The flotilla was intercepted by Israeli forces off the coast of Cyprus yesterday. A new study has found one in three students on regional medical placements feel isolated. Peter Hislop reports.
3: The study involving medical students across 19 Australian universities found a lack of financial or overall support during their clinical placements. The study recommends universities prioritise students with a rural background for regional placements and implementing orientation programs. Supervisor Dr. Levi Oswagu told National Radio News mentorship is an important aspect.
4: When they are treated properly and they feel like they belong here, they are more likely to come back here to work as clinicians.
3: Researchers say government funding could be expanded to cover the hidden costs of rural life.
1: The family of a man who was murdered in Western New South Wales in 1995 are pleading for answers. Paul Murray's body was found 2 kilometres from his campsite north of Lightning Ridge more than a month after he was last seen. His cause of death has never been determined. The reward for information which leads to the conviction of those responsible has today been increased to $1 million. Mr Murray's brother, Simon, says his family has been asking for answers for 31 years.
5: And I'm reaching out and sincerely wanting to connect with those people in the Lightning Ridge area and the surrounding districts. Should you have any information at all, and that includes rumours, through the course of these many decades, now's the time to move forward.
1: An inquiry into the ecological and cultural significance of dingoes is underway in New South Wales. It will consider the genetic status of dingoes, their ecological role and the management of them in national parks, as well as the species' cultural significance among First Nations communities. Submissions will be accepted until the 17th of July. And a novel described as a love letter to food and adventure has won the International Booker Prize. Taiwan Travelogue is a fictional translation of a rediscovered memoir based on two women's culinary tour across Japan-controlled Taiwan in the 1930s. Is the first novel translated from Mandarin Chinese to win the International Booker Prize. Turning to sport, Adelaide United goalkeeper Ilona Melag has been named in the Matildas squad for the first time. Coach Joe Motomuro has named a 24-player squad for two upcoming friendlies against Mexico. Sam Kerr will lead the team, with Ellie Carpenter expected to play her 100th international match and Caitlin Ford her 150th.
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0: Yes, Midnight Blues, Charlie Rich doing that.
1: 2CBD, Glen Innes and Deepwater. 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

0: and my honey, ram-a-lam-a-ding-dong, forever. And when I say dip-di-dip, di-dip, di-dip, you know I mean it from the bottom of my boogity, boogity, boogity.
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3: Hello, I'm Shannon Kirkwood. A funding package is being finalised to combat a diphtheria outbreak. Federal Health Minister Mark Butler says there have now been more than 220 cases of diphtheria reported across multiple jurisdictions. It is a highly contagious bacterial disease. There is one suspected death. Authorities are working to vaccinate people in remote communities across the Northern Territory, South Australia, Western Australia and Queensland. Mr Butler says the outbreak is the worst in Australia since records began.
4: We've been recording case numbers nationally for about 35 years, and this, by a very big distance, is the biggest outbreak of diphtheria we've ever seen. It's about 30 times the average number of diphtheria cases that we've seen over the last 5 years or so. So it's a very, very concerning outbreak.
3: The Coalition has launched a campaign to stand by small business. Speaking at the National Press Club in Canberra today, Tim Wilson says the Stand By Small campaign will involve consultation on a Small Business Act.
5: So it does not matter whether you're an Albany, Adelaide, Ascot, Vale or Aspley. If you are a self-starter, the rules will back your success and we want to hear from you. We will replace Labor's pessimism with Liberal optimism. A nation where the taxpayers are respected. Hard work pays off.
3: The Coalition also wants a new Commonwealth definition of small business. It's in response to the federal budget, which included changes to the capital gains tax, attracting criticism from the startup sector. Memes from small business owners around Australia mocking the Prime Minister as being a new silent partner continue to circulate. Security has ramped up in Beijing today for the summit between Russian President Vladimir Putin and Chinese President Xi Jinping. The Russian leader arrived last night, greeted with a welcome ceremony on the tarmac by Chinese youths waving China and Russia's national flags. The Kremlin says it has set serious expectations for President Putin's visit. The two leaders are expected to adopt a joint declaration on establishing a multipolar world order and a new type of international relations. Industry experts say negotiations on the Power of Siberia 2 gas pipeline, which is due to link Russia to northern China, is also likely to be on the table. Incorrect orders at quick service restaurants have been identified as the biggest driver of food waste in Australia. Peter Hislop has the details.
6: Australia loses nearly $37 billion to wasted food each year, and researchers say the food service sector generates 1.2 million tonnes of food waste annually. Takeaway outlets, including quick service restaurants, accounted for more than 40% of hospitality food waste. A survey by RMIT University found wrong orders or returns, over-ordering, over-preparing, and dropped or spilled food were the major causes of food waste. Proposed solutions to reduce waste include more staff training, better storage, and making food waste metrics part of staff performance evaluations.
3: Protesters are back in Tasmania's Central Highlands to stop logging plans. The group of activists from the Bob Brown Foundation are blocking access to ancient forest logging to demand native forest protection. The foundation says it has recorded critically endangered swift parrots, blue-winged parrots and Tasmanian masked owls inside the planned logging zone. And a blue kangaroo paw is part of an Australian-designed award-winning garden at the globally renowned Chelsea Flower Show in London. Max Parker-Smith's Journey Beyond the Tracks from Adelaide to Perth showcases the landscapes of both cities. Turning to sport, the dates for this year's AFL draft's been confirmed. The first round will be held on November the 19th. The remaining rounds will take place the following day. The rookie draft is set to be staged on November 23 at 3 p.m. Eastern Daylight Time. And in the AFLW, the Swans' Chloe Malloy will step down as co-captain for the upcoming season.
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0: The Land of the Beardies Museum in Glen Innes is a great place to visit, but it's also a research centre. 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

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And the legs were shaped with his hands. 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
1: Good afternoon, I'm Shannon Kirkwood. A national campaign is aiming to halt a diphtheria outbreak. There is one suspected death and more than 220 cases across the Top End, Western Australia, South Australia and Queensland. The majority have been reported in remote communities in the Northern Territory. It is a highly contagious bacterial disease. Routine booster vaccinations are recommended for adolescents and adults in some circumstances. Dr. Melena Dalton from the Burnett Institute has told NIRS News the key message is diphtheria is vaccine preventable.
2: Australia does have the tools to stop it spreading further, so now the priority is to make sure that those tools reach the communities that need them most.
1: Health authorities say the outbreak is the worst in Australia since records began. The Albanese government's budget is attracting criticism from at least one state leader. New South Wales Premier Chris Minns has commented on the federal government's lack of action on bracket creep. He says the top marginal tax rate of 47% is seeing employees spend half the week working for the government.
3: In a general sense, I know budgets are under pressure, but in a general sense, whether it's now or in the future, we do need to make sure we're taking urgent action when it comes to personal income taxes, because at the moment a lot of working families are getting stung.
1: Opposition leader Angus Taylor says he's committed to fixing tax brackets. A warning, the following story contains the name of an Indigenous person who has died. The Prime Minister, Anthony Albanese, has met with the family of Kumanjai Little Baby. The body of the 5-year-old girl was found on the outskirts of Alice Springs last month. A 47-year-old man has been charged with murder. Mr. Albanese says the girl's family should know the nation stands with them and they're not alone.
4: This is a young person lost far too early under circumstances that are unbearable.
1: Mr. Albanese says all governments must do better, in particular when it comes to housing in town camps. Overseas, a cemetery has been severely damaged in Peru's Ica region following a 5.9 magnitude earthquake, leaving coffins exposed amongst the rubble. The earthquake, which struck the coast of central Peru yesterday, was also felt in Lima and other nearby regions. A pair of humpback whales have made separate record-breaking crossings between Australia and Brazil. Researchers identified two different whales at breeding sites in eastern Australia and Brazil over time, suggesting they had both crossed from one place to the other. One whale travelled just over 15,000 kilometres, journeying farther than any humpback known to date. NRL player Jai Arrow has announced his retirement from rugby league after being diagnosed with motor neurone disease. The forward played 178 games for the Broncos, Titans and South Sydney, as well as 12 Origin games for the Maroons. In a statement read out by South Sydney, the 30-year-old says it's been an incredibly difficult and uncertain period in his life.
5: Over recent months, my symptoms have affected different parts of my everyday life. On medical advice, I'm not currently medically cleared to train or play at the required level, and I'll be stepping away from those duties while I focus fully on my health, treatment and rehabilitation.
1: Every day, two Australians are diagnosed with MND. The average age of onset is 50. On the sporting field in Queensland have been forced to rule out three players, including captain Tamika Upton, for the third women's State of Origin match next Thursday. Destiny Minos, Sinapati and Lillian Yarrow have been called up for their Origin debuts.
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I was humping me bluey on the dusty Udnadatta road when along comes a semi with a high canvas covered load. So I says to the driver, "How'd I be for a ride?" 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He asked me if I'd seen a road with so much dust and sand. I said, "Listen, mate, I've..."

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1: Well, there she is. 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
0: Betty, is that Jimmy's ring you're wearing?
1: Mm-hmm. Gee, it must be great riding with him.
0: Is he picking you up after school today?

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1: Yes, and neither would you, Derek, this star nonsense.
0: Yes.
1: No, it is a...
0: I'm sure of it.
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1: Good morning, I'm David Cameron. Australia, the Netherlands, Canada and the UK are demanding answers from Israel after its far-right security minister filmed himself taunting detained Gaza aid activists. 11 Australians are believed to be among them. The global Samud flotilla has repeatedly denied claims by the Israeli government that their mission aids Hamas. A video shows Itamar Ben-Gvir waving a large Israeli flag and shouting at dozens of bound activists in a detention centre.
2: They came with much pride as big heroes. Look, see how they look now. Look, look at how they look now. Not heroes and not anything. Terror supporters. I tell Prime Minister Netanyahu, give them to me for much more time. Give them to us for the terrorist prisons. This is how it should look.
1: Translation by the BBC. The nation's palliative care standards are being examined today. Peter Hislop has more.
3: Palliative care specialists will be among the attendees at today's webinar being run by Palliative Care Australia. It's looking into one of the national standards providing care. Nurse consultant Sarah Begley will be sharing reflections from her professional experience to support professionals in palliative care strengthen their approach to care planning. Palliative Care Australia says every day over 450 people die of a life-limiting illness. The national peak body says despite progress, too many individuals still miss out on adequate palliative care.
1: Parents and carers are being asked to rethink the school run. Tomorrow is the 27th National Walk Safely to School Day. The Pedestrian Council of Australia says with active travel to school halving since the 1970s, incorporating a walk to the school gates is more important now than it's ever been. The council's Harold Scrooby says he'd like parents and children to consider the health benefits.
4: Over 25% of school children today are overweight or obese. That's a terrible statistic, especially because it's increasing. And walking regularly and building walking into your daily routine can help address this epidemic.
1: Russia and China have failed to reach agreement on a multi-billion dollar gas pipeline during President Putin's visit to China. The Kremlin says Mr. Putin had achieved a basic understanding over the project in talks with Xi Jinping, including on how it would be built, but says there's no clear timeline. Despite that, the BBC's Steve Lai in Beijing says the two leaders signed a raft of other agreements.
5: Xi and Putin have held a signing ceremony as they look to further cement a relationship that has become something of a diplomatic lifeline for Moscow during its war with Ukraine. The first document signed was a joint statement on further strengthening comprehensive strategic coordination and deepening good neighbourly and friendly cooperation. That was followed by 20 other documents signed on trade, technology, food exports, scientific research, among others.
1: Sport and in the AFL, Fremantle coach Justin Longmuir says he's not focused on the Dockers' current winning streak. A win against St Kilda tomorrow would be a club record 10 in a row.
6: Got enough motivation, I don't need stuff like that. Yeah, it's not that those things don't matter in the long run, but it doesn't help you win games of footy, focusing on those things. I don't need motivation to do my work off the back of, you know, those sort of records. It's more like leaning in on the process, controlling what we can control, really. And that's sort of been where our focus has stood, and it's held us in good stead.
1: Hawthorn and Adelaide meet in Launceston tonight.
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8: And currently outside at 6.7, feels like 0.8. Cold this morning, and the relative humidity 86%, the dew point 4.5, wind coming from the south-southeast at 24 kilometres per hour, gusting up to 29. We've had no rain registered in the rain gauge since 9 a.m. yesterday. Barometric pressure, the 1022.8 hectopascals. Fire danger rating is moderate. The UV index is moderate also. And we're heading up to 16 today for the Northern Tablelands. Mostly sunny and partly cloudy. A contradiction in itself. The medium chance of showers in the south, most likely from late this morning. Near zero chances of rain elsewhere. Winds south-southeast 20 to 30 kilometres per hour. Now, tomorrow we're looking at a mostly sunny day, 5 and 17. Windy day on Saturday, 7 and 18. Sunday, cloudy day, 7 and 19. And cloudy on Monday, 8 and 17. Tuesday, a chance of rain, 7 and 15, but not much chance there. Also Wednesday the same, 6 and 14 with a chance of rain, 70%, 1 to 5 mil. Thursday mostly sunny and a chance of rain, 3 and 13. And Friday, cloudy day, 4 and 16. Saturday, 4 and 15. And mostly sunny there on. So a bit of a mixed bag coming our way, but no frost yet. Not any heavy ones anyway that are still hanging around. This we got one ages ago, little small couple there, and nothing since. Well, good morning. How are you this morning? Yeah, bright and early. I've changed my hours from winter. Getting too cold to get out before 7 o'clock. So 7 o'clock start for me for the next few months. And we're going to start off today with the Beatles and Good Morning, Good Morning. There's the rooster.

They got them all, the chooks, the roosters, the horse. And the rooster's always the one at 4 o'clock in the morning who decides he wants to wake up and call out to everybody else, including us. It is 7:09. Welcome to Breakfast with Jan, taking you through until 10 o'clock this morning. And if you'd like a request, 673-212-70 is the number to ring. Aussie Crawl next up. This is Reckless.

0: There we go. That's Australian Crawl there and Reckless. Don't you be so reckless.
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And that was the Beach Boys there, and Then I Kissed Her. It's 25 minutes past seven. Dawn up next, and this is Who's in the Strawberry Patch with Sally.

Yeah, here we go. Who's in the strawberry patch with Sally? And that's Dawn. 27 minutes past, or actually 28 minutes past. Let's find Johnny Cash and I Walk the Line to take us to news.

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1: Good morning, I'm David Cameron. Australia, the Netherlands, Canada and the UK are demanding answers from Israel after its far-right security minister filmed himself taunting detained Gaza aid activists. 11 Australians are believed to be among them. The global Samud flotilla has repeatedly denied claims by the Israeli government that their mission aids Hamas. A video shows Itamar Ben-Gvir waving a large Israeli flag and shouting at dozens of bound activists in a detention centre.
2: They came with much pride as big heroes. Look, see how they look now. Look at how they look now. Not heroes and not anything. Terror supporters. I tell Prime Minister Netanyahu, give them to me for much more time. Give them to us for the terrorist prisons. This is how it should look.
1: Translation by the BBC. The nation's palliative care standards are being examined today. Peter Hislop has more.
3: Palliative care specialists will be among the attendees at today's webinar being run by Palliative Care Australia. It's looking into one of the national standards providing care. Nurse consultant Sarah Begley will be sharing reflections from her professional experience to support professionals in palliative care strengthen their approach to care planning. Palliative Care Australia says every day over 450 people die of a life-limiting illness. The national peak body says despite progress, too many individuals still miss out on adequate palliative care.
1: Parents and carers are being asked to rethink the school run. Tomorrow is the 27th National Walk Safely to School Day. The Pedestrian Council of Australia says with active travel to school halving since the 1970s, incorporating a walk to the school gates is more important now than it's ever been. The council's Harold Scrooby says he'd like parents and children to consider the health benefits.
4: Over 25% of school children today are overweight or obese. That's a terrible statistic, especially because it's increasing. And walking regularly and building walking into your daily routine can help address this epidemic.
1: Russia and China have failed to reach agreement on a multi-billion dollar gas pipeline during President Putin's visit to China. The Kremlin says Mr. Putin had achieved a basic understanding over the project in talks with Xi Jinping, including on how it would be built, but says there's no clear timeline. Despite that, the BBC's Steve Lai in Beijing says the two leaders signed a raft of other agreements.
5: Xi and Putin have held a signing ceremony as they look to further cement a relationship that has become something of a diplomatic lifeline for Moscow during its war with Ukraine. The first document signed was a joint statement on further strengthening comprehensive strategic coordination and deepening good neighbourly and friendly cooperation. That was followed by 20 other documents signed on trade, technology, food exports, scientific research, among others.
1: Sport, and in the AFL, Fremantle coach Justin Longmuir says he's not focused on the Dockers' current winning streak. A win against St Kilda tomorrow would be a club record 10 in a row.
6: Got enough motivation, I don't need stuff like that. Yeah, it's not that those things don't matter in the long run, but it doesn't help you win games of footy, focusing on those things. I don't need motivation to do my work off the back of, you know, those sort of records. It's more like leaning in on the process, controlling what we can control, really. And that's sort of been where our focus has stood, and it's held us in good stead.
1: Hawthorn and Adelaide meet in Launceston tonight.
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8: Currently outside, 8 degrees, feels like 0.8. The sun is shining, so that's good, isn't it? The relative humidity is 83%, the dew point 5.3. The wind is coming from the east, 32 kilometres per hour, gusting up to 36. Doesn't sound good, does it? The rain registered in the rain gauge since 9 a.m. Yesterday is zero. And the barometric pressure, 1023.3 hectopascals. Fire danger rating is moderate. The UV index is moderate also. Glen Innes heading up to 16 today and a mostly sunny day. So nice sunny spot and a good book and a cup of coffee or tea or whatever your preference is. That's it. Let's see the coming up for the week ahead. We've got Mostly sunny days on Thursday, Friday, 4 and 16, 3, 5 and 17. On Saturday, a windy day, 7 and 18. Sunday, cloudy, 7 and 19. On Monday, mostly cloudy, 8 and 17. Tuesday, a chance of rain, 7 and 15. 60% chance of 1 to 5 mil. On Wednesday, rain, 6 and 14, 70% chance there of 1 to 5 mil. And Thursday, also a chance of rain, 3 and 14. Friday, mostly cloudy, 4 and 16. And Saturday, mostly sunny, 4 and 15. So there we go. More rain would be nice, wouldn't it? Won't be long and we'll have a big frost. Okay, let's get back to the music, and it's the Angels and Take a Long Line.

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The relatives and friends of the late Valerie Jean Knight, also known as Gol, aged 84 years, late of Lambeth Street, Glen Innes, are respectfully informed that Valerie's funeral service will take place at the Holy Trinity Anglican Church, Glen Innes, commencing at 10:30 a.m. on Friday the 22nd of May, followed by interment at the Glen Innes New Lawn Cemetery. This announcement was authorised by Horder Family Funerals, FDA, phone 6732-5911. Funeral directors of Glen Innes, Emmerville, Deepwater, Tinga and Districts, and refers to the death of the late Valerie Jean Knight, also known as Gol, late of Lambeth Street, Glen Innes. The relatives of the late and friends of the late Marilyn Evelyn Twentyman, Nee Aitchison, better known as Margie, aged 69 years, late of Mead Street, Glen Innes, are respectfully informed that Margie's celebration of life will take place at the Glen Innes and District Services Club, commencing at 12 noon, Sunday the 24th of May. This announcement was authorised by Horder Family Funerals, FDA, phone 6732-5911. Funeral directors of Glen Innes, Emmerville, Deepwater, Tinga and Districts, and refers to the death of the late Margaret Evelyn Twentyman, Nee Aitchison, better known as Margie, late of Mead Street, Glen Innes.

0: beautiful song there from John Williamson, Flower on the Water. It is 10 minutes to 8. This first hour has absolutely flown, hasn't it? And we'll have a word from our sponsors.
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There we go. That was The Angels and Take a Long Line. Coming up next, we've got one for Di. This is Daniel O'Donnell and the Old Rugged Cross.

It's the old rugged cross. I've got a couple of minutes to fill in here, and I'm going to play The Shadows I Dream Are. The Dreams I Dream.

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1: Good morning, I'm David Cameron. A Sydney man has been charged with stealing camera equipment belonging to one of the victims of the Bondi Beach terror attack. The gear belonged to 61-year-old retired police officer and photographer Peter Maher, who was among 15 people killed when gunmen opened fire at the Hanukkah event. Police allege a 35-year-old photographer stole the camera gear and later pawned it. He was arrested at a home in Sydney's northwest yesterday and charged with multiple offences, including theft, drug supply and possessing a prohibited weapon. He's been bailed to appear in court at a later date. There's been international condemnation of Israel's far-right National Security Minister, Itamar Ben-Gvir, after he released a video in which he taunts detained activists from a Gaza aid flotilla. 11 Australians are among the group. Foreign Minister Penny Wong says the video is shocking and degrading. The BBC's Amir Nada is in Jerusalem.
2: Well, it's just a video of 38 seconds, but 38 quite shocking seconds. You see row upon row of activists who were seized from this flotilla, bound, zip-tied, in a prostrate position, their heads down so they can't see, a number of them with their T-shirts over their head. Through them, you see Minister Ben-Gvir walking through, beaming, taunting them, waving a flag. In one moment, he says, "Welcome to Israel. We are the masters here."
1: Israeli Prime Minister Benjamin Netanyahu has also issued rare criticism of the minister's conduct. The head of the World Health Organization says the risk of the current Ebola outbreak in the Democratic Republic of Congo is high at the regional level, but still of low concern globally. Tedros Adhanom Ghebreyesus says the outbreak is now believed to have killed 139 people, with 600 suspected cases.
3: I determined that the situation was not a pandemic emergency. I immediately convened an emergency committee under the IHR, which met yesterday and agreed that the situation is a public health emergency of international concern, but is not a pandemic emergency.
1: Parents and carers are being asked to rethink the school run. Tomorrow is the 27th National Walk Safely to School Day. The Pedestrian Council of Australia says with active travel to school halving since the 1970s, incorporating a walk to the school gates is now more important than ever. The council's Harold Scrooby says he'd like parents and children to consider the health benefits.
4: Over 25% of school children today are overweight or obese. That's a terrible statistic, especially because it's increasing. And walking regularly and building walking into your daily routine can help address this epidemic.
1: Sport and NRL coach Wayne Bennett says the Rabbitohs will continue to support Jai Arrow. The club yesterday announced the veteran forward was stepping away from the sport after being diagnosed with motor neurone disease. Bennett says loyalty means something at Souths.
5: That's just the DNA of this club, and that's he'll need us, we'll need him. It's as simple as that. And so no one's walking away from anybody.
1: English soccer side Aston Villa are the Europa League champions, defeating German club Freiburg 3-0. It's Villa's first trophy since the League Cup in 1996 and first major European title since the European Cup in 1982.
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7: Oh, it's a shivery morning, isn't it? I have to get out in the sun, I think. 8.9 out there at the moment, it feels like 1.8. The relative humidity, 80%, the dew point, 5.6. The wind is coming from the southeast, yes. 32 kilometres per hour, gusting up to 40, not nice. Barometric pressure 1023.5 hectopascals. The fire danger rating is moderate. The UV index also moderate. Glen Innes heading up to 16 today, so it's be mostly sunny. For the northern tablelands for today, Thursday, what are we up to? The 22nd. There's a chance of rain. But partly cloudy, medium chance of showers in the south, most likely from late this morning. near zero chance of rain elsewhere. Wind south, southeast, 20 to 30 kilometres. Well, they're already higher than that here, aren't they, today? Fire danger rating moderate. The UV index also a moderate. And tomorrow, we're looking at a cloudy day tomorrow, 5 and 17, 7 and 18 on Saturday, windy, not nice. Sunday, mostly cloudy, 7 and 19. On Monday, mostly cloudy, 8 and 17. Chance of rain on Tuesday, 7 and 15. Chance of rain on Wednesday, 6 and 14. And Thursday, 3 and 13. And chance of a shower there, mostly cloudy. And Friday, 4 and 16. And Saturday, 4 and 15, both mostly cloudy days there. Little bit of sunshine. We've got a good space somewhere where it's nice and protected from the winds. Good book, cup of coffee, nice sunny spot, no wind free. Yep. Sounds like an ideal spot, doesn't it? We've got to find it first. Let's what have we got? Somewhere now, Roy Orbison. Here we go. Roy Orbison, and this is Blue Bayou.

0: Hear a bit more Roy Orbison. Well, the Roy Orbison tribute show was on at the Glenelg and District Services Club on Friday the 29th of May 2026, which is next week, isn't it? And it's Glenn Douglas presents the ultimate tribute to Roy Orbison, and guest host is Izzy Dye. And I've heard of Izzy Dye, and I know he's been here before, hasn't he? But great hits like Pretty Woman, Only the Lonely, Crying, Dream Baby, just to mention a few. Now the Glen Innes Food Hub is open today and will open at 10 a.m. so until 2 p.m. That's at the Seventh-day Adventist Church in Oliver Street, 60 Oliver Street. And that's today, guys. Don't miss out on that one. If you're in need and can't afford to buy food, head up to the food hub. Scrabble every Thursday, 10 a.m. at the Glen Innes 7 Council Public and TAFE Libraries. You don't have to book. You just turn up. Scrabble. I was never very good at it. Men's Shed open tomorrow, 9 till 3, and, of course, we've got the markets on Saturday. Also on Saturday, we've got Leo's 40th celebration. 40 years of Leo's in Glen Innes, and they're celebrating that on Saturday the 23rd at 11 a.m. at the Standing Stones. Lions and Leo's vans will be available for food, and it's just $3. It's amazing. The train from Inverell, the McIntyre Lions Club Inverell, have got a train ride happening as well. And the barbecue sandwiches and salad and chips, all just for $3. You can't beat that anywhere. Colouring in competition and Teddy Bear's picnic with Hospital Bear, Best Dressed Bear, Smallest Bear, Biggest Bear, Teddy Bear for girls, Teddy Bear for boys. So that's going to be a great day on Saturday, commencing at, what did I say it was, 11 a.m. Yeah, it's there. It's written in front of my nose. And, of course, the Men's Shed markets are on this Saturday, 8 a.m. to 1 p.m., it's the 23rd of May, and Animal Welfare are going to have cats up there. They've got some cats they'd like to rehome. So if you're looking for an animal to rehome, they will be up at the markets on Saturday at the showground. Garden Walk and Compost Workshop is happening on Tuesday the 26th of May, 10 a.m. to 12:30 p.m. at 31 Robinson Avenue. RSVP by the 21st of May and to eliza.james@glenrack.org.au or 0428 388 512. There's also a worm farm workshop too. Interesting, the worm farms. And that's happening on the same day. It's happening on Wednesday the 27th, 10 a.m. to 12 p.m. at the Glen Innes Oasis Community Garden. RSVP by the 21st. That's today. Right. 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
0: So we've got Letterman coming up now and followed by snippets from Eve Chappell.

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4: Okay, snippets for this week. It's or for the next couple of weeks, actually. It's street names, and first up is Heron Street. How do streets, roads, crescents, lanes, etc. get their names? Heron Street, for instance. It runs east-west across the southern end of the New England Highway, also known as Church Street. But where does the name Heron come from? For a bit of background, the town of Glen Innes, called after the then owner of Faricabad Station, Major Archibald Clunes Innes, was gazetted in 1852. But it appears some of the early streets might have been rather offhandedly or hurriedly named. Early maps show these former names. In March 1889, the Municipal Council aldermen decided that a number of street names were not euphonious, which means used to describe a sound, speech or word that is pleasing, sweet or agreeable to the ear. So it wasn't, agreeable to the ear. And decided to change them to, quote, as to substitute, therefore, others of more imposing nature, mostly historical and commemorative, of some of the celebrities of the day and earlier days. So Guy Street became Macquarie Street. Soap Street, Valentine Sasha's had a soap factory there. Oh, goodness. Became Lang Street, East Street, Church Street, Store Street, Burke Street, Hawes Street, Wentworth Street, Pond Street, West Avenue, Worsley Street, East Avenue and North Street, Grafton Street. So we'll just go through those again. Guy Street became Macquarie Street. Soap Street became became Lang Street. East Street became Church Street. Store Street became Burke Street. Hawes Street became Wentworth Street. Pond Street, West Avenue. Wolseley Street, East Avenue, and North Street, Grafton Street. Now, there you are. Most of them changed, didn't they? Later, Neal Street was changed to Coronation Avenue in honour of Queen Elizabeth. And Heron Street, one of the latest streets, the best suggestion seems to be that it was named after Patrick Heron Henderson, who had a flour mill in a paddock at its western end, known to many as the Mill Paddock. Do any of our Henderson Street family know if that is true? There you go. A lot of changes there. We might have to read that.

one again next week. Get your head around it, won't we? But some fabulous stuff there from Evan, from Eve Chapel, from the Land of the Beardies Museum. Yeah, I'll get there in the end to wrap things away. And, yeah, it's very, very interesting, actually. But if there are things you want to find out about our lovely Glen Innes, well, then... that was a lot of streets, wasn't it? There's lots of things that have happened in Glen Innes that we sort of push in the background. Like, I know the paddock down home where the playing grounds are, the soccer fields, etc., were always known as police paddock. And I've kind of lived in that area for most of my, all bar a few of my, a few years of my life. We've lived down there and I've never really known it as anything other than the police paddock. So, yeah, it's interesting, isn't it? But euphonious. It describes a sound, speech, or a word that is pleasing, and they didn't think that these streets here already named were euphonious. Love that word. All right, I had to look it up in the dictionary, though, I have to say. Google. Wonderful. Word from... it's time for the news.

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1: Good morning, I'm David Cameron. A Sydney man has been charged with stealing camera equipment belonging to one of the victims of the Bondi Beach terror attack. The gear belonged to 61-year-old retired police officer and photographer Peter Marr, who was among 15 people killed when gunmen opened fire at the Hanukkah event. Police allege a 35-year-old photographer stole the camera gear and later pawned it. He was arrested at a home in Sydney's northwest yesterday and charged with multiple offences, including theft, drug supply and possessing a prohibited weapon. He's been bailed to appear in court at a later date. There's been international condemnation of Israel's far-right National Security Minister, Itamar Ben-Gvir, after he released a video in which he taunts detained activists from a Gaza aid flotilla. 11 Australians are among the group. Foreign Minister Penny Wong says the video is shocking and degrading. The BBC's Amir Nada is in Jerusalem.
2: Well, it's just a video of 38 seconds, but 38 quite shocking seconds. You see row upon row of activists who were seized from this flotilla, bound, zip-tied, in a prostrate position, their heads down so they can't see, a number of them with their T-shirts over their head. Through them, you see Minister Ben-Gvir walking through, beaming, taunting them, waving a flag. In one moment, he says, "Welcome to Israel. We are the masters here."
1: Israeli Prime Minister Benjamin Netanyahu has also issued rare criticism of the minister's conduct. The head of the World Health Organization says the risk of the current Ebola outbreak in the Democratic Republic of Congo is high at the regional level, but still of low concern globally. Tedros Adhanom Ghebreyesus says the outbreak is now believed to have killed 139 people with 600 suspected cases.
3: I determined that the situation was not a pandemic emergency. I immediately convened an emergency committee under the IHR, which met yesterday and agreed that the situation is a public health emergency of international concern, but is not a pandemic emergency.
1: Parents and carers are being asked to rethink the school run. Tomorrow is the 27th National Walk Safely to School Day. The Pedestrian Council of Australia says with active travel to school halving since the 1970s, incorporating a walk to the school gates is now more important than ever. The council's Harold Scrooby says he'd like parents and children to consider the health benefits.
4: Over 25% of school children today are overweight or obese. That's a terrible statistic, especially because it's increasing. And walking regularly and building walking into your daily routine can help address this epidemic.
1: Sport and NRL coach Wayne Bennett says the Rabbitohs will continue to support Jai Arrow. The club yesterday announced the veteran forward was stepping away from the sport after being diagnosed with motor neurone disease. Bennett says loyalty means something at Souths.
5: That's just the DNA of this club, and that's he'll need us, we'll need him. It's as simple as that. And so no one's walking away from anybody.
1: English soccer side Aston Villa are the Europa League champions, defeating German club Freiburg 3-0. It's Villa's first trophy since the League Cup in 1996 and first major European title since the European Cup in 1982.
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7: And currently outside it is 10 degrees, feels like 1.9. Relative humidity 76%, the dew point is 6. Winds coming from the southeast at 37 kilometres, gusting up to 47. Rain registered in the rain gauge since yesterday at 9 o'clock. There's been zero. It's my phone. The barometric pressure is 1023.7, and fire danger rating is moderate. The UV index also moderate. Heading up to 16 today for Glen Innes. Now for the Northern Tablelands, partly cloudy, medium chance of shower in the south, most likely from late this morning. near zero chance of rain elsewhere. Winds south-southeast 20 to 30 k's. The week ahead. And yes, mostly sunny today. Tomorrow we're looking at a mostly sunny day, also 5 and 17 for the markets and for the teddy bear picnic, the Lions, the Leo's 40th year celebration at the Standing Stones. It's going to be a windy day, guys, 7 and 18. So everybody, you'll need to take good wind jackets and stay warm. Great bargain food up there, $3 for your sausage sandwiches and chicken, whatever they're having, and the hot chips. And so supplied by Leo's van and also the Lions van. So get on up there for some fun and games at the Teddy Bears Picnic, celebrating 40 years of Leo's in Glen Innes. Okay, on Sunday, mostly cloudy, 7 and 19. Monday, mostly cloudy, 8 and 17. A small chance of rain there. Chance of rain on Tuesday, 7 and 15. And Wednesday, cloudy day with a chance of rain, 6 and 14. Thursday, clearing, 3 and 13, and Friday, mostly sunny, 4 and 16. Saturday, mostly sunny, 3 and 14. So not a great-looking weather map. We could do with more rain, but it was lovely, wasn't it? How much did you get out at your place? Oh, around 40? Everyone, I think, hopefully, got at least 40. Lovely it was. All right, let's get back to the music. And it's Olivia Newton's John. Don't stop believing.

0: And that was Olivia Newton-John and Don't Stop Believing. That's important, isn't it? We don't stop believing. And it is 20 minutes to nine. It's time for a word from our sponsors.
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0: There we go. That was Billy Ocean and When the Going Gets Tough. And sometimes it does, doesn't it? Hey, we handle it, though. Absolutely. I haven't played the Eagles for ages. So we're going to Hotel California after a word from our sponsors.
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Yeah, fabulous stuff, isn't it? I don't know why. I haven't played that for ages. That one, that's Hotel California. Next up, some Bruce Springsteen. And he's going to be singing Glory Days.

There we go. That was Bruce Springsteen, Glory Days. Now it takes to 9 o'clock news. We've got a little bit of Maria Elena, The Shadows.

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1: Good morning, I'm David Cameron. A Sydney man has been charged with stealing camera equipment belonging to one of the victims of the Bondi Beach terror attack. The gear belonged to 61-year-old retired police officer and photographer Peter Maher, who was among 15 people killed when gunmen opened fire at the Hanukkah event. Police allege a 35-year-old photographer stole the camera gear and later pawned it. He was arrested at a home in Sydney's northwest yesterday and charged with multiple offences, including theft, drug supply and possessing a prohibited weapon. He's been bailed to appear in court at a later date. The World Health Organization says it's exploring vaccine and treatment options to help contain the Ebola outbreak in the Democratic Republic of Congo. There's currently no approved vaccine for this variant. The WHO Emergency Committee says they're examining the use of a vaccine which targets a more common type of Ebola. Vassi Morvi from the WHO says another vaccine is also being considered.
2: That is a collaboration between Oxford and the Serum Institute of India. They are manufacturing that as we speak, but there is no animal data to support that. And so it is possible that doses of that could be available for clinical trial in 2 to 3 months, but there is a lot of uncertainty about that. And it will depend on the animal data as to whether that is considered a promising candidate.
1: The nation's palliative care standards are being examined today. Peter Hislop has more.
3: Palliative care specialists will be among the attendees at today's webinar being run by Palliative Care Australia. It's looking into one of the national standards providing care. Nurse consultant Sarah Begley will be sharing reflections from her professional experience to support professionals in palliative care strengthen their approach to care planning. Palliative Care Australia says every day over 450 people die of a life-limiting illness. The national peak body says despite progress, too many individuals still miss out on adequate palliative care.
1: The Pedestrian Council of Australia says rural and regional families can support children in getting active before school. Tomorrow is National Walk Safely to School Day, an opportunity for families to build regular walking into children's routines, not just on the day. The Pedestrian Council of Australia's Harold Scrooby says he recognises not all families think they can take part.
4: You may have to drive your children to school because it's a long distance. Think about leaving the car a good distance from the school and having a walk with your children. You teach them to cross roads. You teach them the benefits of walking. When you get to the school, you won't be causing a traffic jam. Your car won't be polluting around the school and you'll get exercise as well.
1: Sport and in the AFL, Fremantle coach Justin Longmuir says he's not focused on the Dockers' current winning streak. A win against St Kilda tomorrow would be a club record, 10 in a row.
5: Got enough motivation and I don't need stuff like that. Yeah, it's not that those things don't matter in the long run, but it doesn't help you win games. Footy, focusing on those things. I don't need motivation to do my work off the back of, you know, those sort of records. It's more like leaning in on the process, controlling what we can control, really. And that's sort of been where our focus has stood and it's held us in good stead.
1: Hawthorn and Adelaide meet in Launceston tonight. English soccer side Aston Villa are the Europa League champions, defeating German club Freiburg 3-0.
6: Aston Villa win the Europa League and they have won it in some style.
1: Audio courtesy of Stan.
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8: Currently outside, 11.3. It's the one good thing about it is it's a nice sunny day today, so if you get out of the breeze, yeah, it'll be perfect. 5.1 it feels like out there at the moment. The relative humidity is 73%. The dew point, 6.6. The winds are coming from the southeast and 28 kilometres, gusting up to 32. No rain registered in the rain gauge since 9 a.m. yesterday. And the barometric pressure, 1024.0. Fire danger rating is moderate. The UV index is moderate. Yeah, heading up to 16 today in Glen. For the northern tablelands, we're looking at a partly cloudy day, medium chance of showers on the south, most likely from late this morning. Near zero chance of rain elsewhere. Winds south-southeast 20 to 30 k's. Okay, and tomorrow we're looking at a 5 and 17 with mostly sunny tomorrow, and Saturday for the markets and also for the teddy bears picnic. We've got a windy day, so yes, you'd get a nice wind jacket on to keep you warm. 7 and 18 on Sunday, mostly cloudy, 7 and 19. Monday, we're looking at a chance of rain, 8 and 17. Also the same on Tuesday, 7 and 15. Wednesday, rain, 6 and 14. And Thursday, also rain, 3 and 13. Friday, a mostly sunny day, 4 and 16. And Saturday, mostly sunny, 3 and 14. So no big minuses there yet. The frosts are yet to hit us, aren't they? A little bit later than usual, I think. Normally, I've had more than one down home. That's for sure, back on the Black Flats. 6 minutes past nine, and you are with Jan. I'm taking you through for the next hour. And David will be in at 10 o'clock. So stay tuned. Great music coming your way. And if you'd like a request, don't hesitate. Give me a call, 673-212-70. No problems at all if you want me to play you something. If I've got it on system, I'll play it for you. Right, we've got Chris DeBerg coming up now, and this is Lady in Red.

from Tina Arena and the man with the child in his eye. And before that we had a little bit of, before the news, Maria Lena, and I'm going to play a little bit of that later on too. That's, it's a beautiful song. Now, yes, going out to Milton, this is one of the most favourite songs of all time, I think, this one. It's the Righteous Brothers, yeah, you know it. Unchained Melody. Whoa.

0: because we all love it, don't we? It's been number one twice. Yeah, and it's a beautiful song. It can be replicated by nobody at all. Righteous Brothers there, Unchained Melody.
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what a great song that is from Peter Allen. I still call Australia home, and there's nowhere better to be, is there, than in our beautiful Australia. 25 past nine, you are tuned into your community radio station, 2CBD-FM, the voice of the Highlands, broadcasting on 105.9 at Glen Innes and 91.1 at Deepwater, taking you through until 10 o'clock this morning. And David will be in to do his show at 10 o'clock. So stay tuned. Great music coming your way. And I've got some Peter, Paul and Mary. I haven't played Peter, Paul and Mary for a while. And so where have all the flowers gone?

Oh, Peter, Paul and Mary there. Where have all the flowers gone out of 1963? They started their career in 1961 during the American folk music revival. And that Peter, Paul and Mary, what a great combination they've been, haven't they? Christa Berg next up. This is Lady in Red.

0: All right, okay. Very good to see you down.
1: And, yeah, that was, not sure, I've just had a malfunction and I've caused the malfunction. I all of a sudden decided that I wanted to go from alphabet alphabet through my stuff. But yes, that's probably not what was the best thing to do. But anyway, it's 20 to 10 and we'll continue on with the music because I know there's plenty of great music out there. And if you'd like a request, I'm here for another 20 minutes and David's coming on at 10. So please give us a call on 673-212-70. So 673-212-70. Alrighty-o, some Alan Jackson. This is Chasing That Neon Rainbow.

0: Yeah, the fabulous Alan Jackson there and chasing that neon rainbow.
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Creedence Clearwater Revival out of 1970. Time for me to say farewell. Thank you very much for your company this morning. I hope it hasn't bothered you too much that I'm not coming in until 7 o'clock. I kind of feel I haven't been here long enough this morning, but it's certainly an hour makes a difference, doesn't it? And we'll take us out with The Shadows, Walk, Don't Run. Now, David will be in the studio. He's not here yet, but he will be in. If not, I'll be back on the other side for 5 or 10 minutes. Okay, thank you. Have a great weekend. Bye.

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1: Good morning, I'm David Cameron. A Sydney man has been charged with stealing camera equipment belonging to one of the victims of the Bondi Beach terror attack. The gear belonged to 61-year-old retired police officer and photographer Peter Maher, who was among 15 people killed when gunmen opened fire at the Hanukkah event. Police allege a 35-year-old photographer stole the camera gear and later pawned it. He was arrested at a home in Sydney's northwest yesterday and charged with multiple offences, including theft, drug supply and possessing a prohibited weapon. He's been bailed to appear in court at a later date. The World Health Organization says it's exploring vaccine and treatment options to help contain the Ebola outbreak in the Democratic Republic of Congo. There's currently no approved vaccine for this variant. The WHO Emergency Committee says they're examining the use of a vaccine which targets a more common type of Ebola. Vassi Morvi from the WHO says another vaccine is also being considered.
2: That is a collaboration between Oxford and the Serum Institute of India. They are manufacturing that as we speak, but there is no animal data to support that. And so it is possible that doses of that could be available for clinical trial in 2 to 3 months, but there is a lot of uncertainty about that. And it will depend on the animal data as to whether that is considered a promising candidate.
1: The nation's palliative care standards are being examined today. Peter Hislop has more.
3: Palliative care specialists will be among the attendees at today's webinar being run by Palliative Care Australia. It's looking into one of the national standards providing care. Nurse consultant Sarah Begley will be sharing reflections from her professional experience to support professionals in palliative care strengthen their approach to care planning. Palliative Care Australia says every day over 450 people die of a life-limiting illness. The national peak body says despite progress, too many individuals still miss out on adequate palliative care.
1: The Pedestrian Council of Australia says rural and regional families can support children in getting active before school. Tomorrow is National Walk Safely to School Day, an opportunity for families to build regular walking into children's routines, not just on the day. The Pedestrian Council of Australia's Harold Scrooby says he recognises not all families think they can take part.
4: You may have to drive your children to school because it's a long distance. Think about leaving the car a good distance from the school and having a walk with your children. You teach them to cross roads. You teach them the benefits of walking. When you get to the school, you won't be causing a traffic jam. Your car won't be polluting around the school and you'll get exercise as well.
1: Sport and in the AFL, Fremantle coach Justin Longmuir says he's not focused on the Dockers' current winning streak. A win against St Kilda tomorrow would be a club record, 10 in a row.
5: Got enough motivation and I don't need stuff like that. Yeah, it's not that those things don't matter in the long run, but it doesn't help you win games. Footy, focusing on those things. I don't need motivation to do my work off the back of, you know, those sort of records. It's more like leaning in on the process, controlling what we can control, really. And that's sort of been where our focus has stood, and it's held us in good stead.
1: Hawthorne and